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5: weather.
6: Mostly cloudy, low 60s tonight. Partly sunny tomorrow with some afternoon showers. Thunderstorms 70 to 75. Saturday, mostly cloudy. Afternoon showers, thunderstorms developing 75. Sunday, partly sunny, a shower, thunderstorm 75 to 80.

0: Currently, to mostly sunny near 80 for Monday and again on Tuesday. I'm staff meteorologist Bill Jackman on the Virginia News Network.
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2: I can't believe it. He looks down the road and he sees that pig pen boy down there, all filthy and dirty and all washed out and washed up and famished. And he's screaming at the top of his voice, my son, he's alive, my son, he's found, my son, he's home. And what's the first thing the father starts doing? Running to the son. You say, bless God, that ungodly, ungrateful son ought to run to the father. Well, the wonderful thing is he ought to, but when he made up his mind to come to the father was ready to run to that boy right then. And as he runs, he's crying, my son, my son. And as he runs to the son, the Bible said he had compassion on him. And when he got to him, he threw his arms around his neck and gave him hugs and kisses. He's kissing him. And you say, oh, but how dirty and filthy that boy is. The father don't see the dirt. The father don't see the rot. The father don't see the rags. The father don't see the nakedness. The father sees the son. That's my son. Inside of that dirt and that filth and that ungodliness, there's my son. I see my son and he's coming home. And so he begins to run. I love that scripture. The son saying, I'm not worthy to be called your son. I've just come home to repent because I've sinned against heaven and I've sinned against you. And I'm just going to... And he never did get it out. He never did get it out that I'm going to be your servant. And I'm going to hire myself out as your servant. He never got it out because the Bible said, but the Father. My friend, all of us have been there, lost and undone without God, stinking and dirty with the sins of our life. But God heard our prayers. But God saw us, and He didn't look at our dirt, and He looked beyond our faults, and He saw our needs. Hallelujah. He reached down into the muck, into the mire of sin, and He lifted us up. He doesn't say, get that boy in there and give him a bath so I can love him properly. My friend, he's so glad to see him. He don't wait for him to clean up. He don't wait for anything. He just throws his arms around his neck and loves him and kisses him and hugs him. And you say, kiss the dirt. He kissed the dirt. He kissed him like he was. He took him like he was. And he held him in his arms like he was. And I'm sure somewhere along the way they threw him in a horse trough and gave him a bath. Because he's hollering all the time, kill the fatted calf. Bring out the ring, the insignia ring that goes on his hand that shows he's the son. Bring out the shoes. He's not a servant. He's a son. Bring out the ceremonial robe that we put on the guest and put it on him because my son has been raised from the death of sin. And my son has been brought back from the lostness of his life and the ruin of his life. And my son is here. Oh, my friend. You have to say, what made the father run down that hill and across that field to the son? What made him leave that house and run as fast as he could immediately to throw himself on that poor boy and wrap his arms around him? And you'll say, well, because he loved him, because he's glad to see him home. And it's true. Don't discount that for a minute. But I have to tell you something. Do you know what the law said? The law said if you disgraced your father and your mother in Deuteronomy and you left your home
3: and you left them in disgrace, and you disgraced them, and you wasted your father's living and all of that, and you lived with harlots, and you drank, and you did all of those things, and you brought disgrace on your village and on your family, what were they supposed to do? They were supposed to stone you to death. They were supposed to stone you to death. So as the boy come to the hilltop to come to the house, the people of the village and the servants could have been justified to pick up rocks and begin to throw them at that boy, because that disgraceful son has come back to haunt his father again. He deserves to die. The book of Deuteronomy says we should stone him to death. So we're going to kill him and he won't be able to do this no more. He's got it coming. But they couldn't hit the sun. They couldn't throw a rock and hit the sun. Why? Because the Father had thrown himself on the sun. And you could not throw a rock and hit that boy unless you hit the Father. The Father had thrown himself on the boy and stood between death and the boy and spared him the stoning that he deserved. My friend, the Father sacrificed himself to save the boy's life. And you say, you oughtn't to do that. You oughtn't to took up for him. He didn't take up for anything he'd done wrong. He didn't take up for him getting the money. He didn't take up for the riotous living. He didn't take up for the drinking. He didn't take up for the harlots. He didn't take up for any of it. He just saved his life because he loved him so much that he didn't want him to die. My friends, the Father. Oh, I've sinned. I'm terrible. But the Father loves him enough to give himself for him. I wish I could tell you that was the end of the story. The fatted calf is in the spit and they're cooking it. They've been saving it for some special occasion. The fatted calf is the calf they kept up and fed on wheat and fattened him up in a pen and had him ready for a festive occasion. Something was coming up. It's special. And they were fattening the calf up. But the greatest event of all had happened. The son had come home. So they brought the fatted calf out. And he said, strike up the band and play the music. And people are dancing around. And the boy's standing there. He can't believe what's happened. He has the father's ring. He has on the shoes of the son. He has on the robe of the guest. He has been clean from head to foot. And he's standing there in the midst of a loving family. The servants are dancing. The household is dancing. The music is playing. And the father's heart is rejoicing. And then there's the elder brother. What is that noise up at the house? Well, your brother has come home and your father has killed the fatted calf. And your father's rejoicing because his son was dead and now he's alive. And he was lost and now he's found. And I'm sure this brother is, oh, I'm so glad my brother's home. It's wonderful. I'll go in and dance with him. Huh. That deadbeat's home again. I just tell you, I don't know what he's doing. My father must have lost his mind. What in the world is he doing up there with that deadbeat home? And you know what? He don't care. Oh, that's so sad. He's been living in the father's house every day. He's been sharing in the father's wealth every day. But he don't care that this boy has come home. He don't care that he's been saved. The Bible said he would not go in. He said, I'm not going in there. I will not have part of that. And he stuck his heels in the ground. Oh, my friend, how sad when people cannot rejoice in the salvation of a soul.
2: How sad that we look back at their life and who they were and what they were, or how I may have got hurt by them, or what they may have done to me. How sad that we look back to that and cannot rejoice in that person coming home. And yet this brother could not. In fact, as he said, I will not. I will not go in. And you know what he missed? He missed the joy. Jesus had just told about losing a sheep. He had just told about losing a coin. And now he told about losing a son. And in every one of these stories at the end, there was joy. Because the sheep was found. Because the coin was recovered. Because the son had come home. In every one of those stories, there was joy. And everyone rejoiced except this one sourpuss son who missed the blessing and chose to nurse his anger. Oh, my friend, I wonder how many of us have something festering down inside of us. Some sour little pus bag of hate. Some sour little pus bag of distrust. Some sour little pus bag of aggravation that we're willing to nurse and to pet rather than to let go and let God. Oh, my friend, this boy missed the blessing, left out of the joy, did not care that his brother had come home. And we would not know he wasted on harlots. We didn't know anything about that. The Bible doesn't say anything about that till the brother comes in. It's amazing how many people want to tell someone else's sins. I have been here working every day. I have never transgressed your commandments. I have done the very best I can. And you never killed me a fatted calf. You never invited my friends in. You never let me have a party. And I wonder how much reward he's going to get for all of his work. Because all the time he's been out there working, down in his heart there's been this resentment. My brother left and had a big fat high time, and here I am out here in this field working, working, working, working. And do you realize he's the older brother and he got 2/3 of what the father had? The younger boy only got 1/3 according to Jewish law. And he's out there. You say, what do you see when you see this story, preacher? I'll tell you what I see. Number one, no matter what the boy did, the father always acknowledged the son. No matter what he did, no matter how far he got away from the father's house, no matter how bad he acted, no matter how ungodly he was, the father always acknowledged him to be his son.

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4: They're facing charges in Culpeper after allegedly attacking a neighbor in a dispute over a property line. Investigators were called to the 1100 block of Oakmont Court July 17th following a report about a fight. Police say 70-year-old Louis Chevalier Sr. and 72-year-old Gail Chevalier attacked their 73-year-old neighbor with a hammer and leaf blower. The neighbor was taken to the hospital with serious injuries. The couple is facing attempted murder charges following their arrest. Richmond teens are getting a crash course in budgeting, and many are discovering adulthood is not cheap.
5: I haven't paid rent yet. I'm very stressed out right now. Sweet too, I'm late on rent.
6: Where's the money?
7: It was bad. We're really broke.
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9: She tells CBS 6 the goal is to prepare students for financial challenges before they enter adulthood. 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I'm Katie Gray.
4: The House has passed a measure combining two separate issues that may be popular with voters but tough for politicians. Rory O'Neill reports.
11: The combined bill includes a federal voter ID requirement that was part of the Save America Act, with a ban on members of Congress trading individual stocks. Democrats say the stock trading ban is watered down and should also cover a president, not just members of Congress. The voter ID measure is supported by President Trump, but opposed by Democrats who claim states run elections and the ID requirements are burdensome. 13 House Democrats joined with Republicans to pass the bill.
4: I'm Rebecca Hughes.
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12: Mostly cloudy, low 60s tonight. Partly sunny tomorrow with some afternoon showers. Thunderstorms 70 to 75. Saturday, mostly cloudy. Afternoon showers, thunderstorms developing 75. Sunday, partly sunny. A shower, thunderstorm 75 to 80. Partly to mostly sunny near 80 for Monday and again on Tuesday. I'm staff meteorologist Bill Jackman on the Virginia News Network.
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1: Hello, I'm Lee Michael Dempsey, and this is the Bluegrass Unlimited Magazine National Bluegrass Survey for the month of July 2026. Debuting at number 30, it's the Lonesome River Band, Pretty Little Widow.

Pretty Little Widow from the Lonesome River Band, debuting at number 30. Debuting at number 29, it's Daniel Grindstaff and the Uptown Troubadours, We See Love.

Joe Mullins and the Radio Ramblers, dropping from number 10 to number 28 in its ninth month on the chart. The song peaked at number 10, Black and Decker Blues from Joe Mullins and the Radio Ramblers. And at number 29, We See Love from Daniel Grindstaff and the Uptown Troubadours. At number 27, East Nashgrass, Hill Country Highway.

Hill Country Highway, performed by East Nashgrass. The song peaked at number 6, dropping this month from number 11 to number 27 in its 9th month on the chart. At number 26, a debut song from Carson Peters and Iron Mountain, Walking Back to Georgia.

That's Irene Kelly, joined by the Kruger Brothers with Coal Dust. The song moves up from number 26 to number 25 in its third month on the Bluegrass Unlimited chart. And at number 26, a song written by Jim Croce, Walking Back to Georgia, performed by Carson Peters and Iron Mountain. Our highest debuting song of the month is at number 24. The group is called Southern Legacy. It's an all-star band of veteran bluegrass performers featuring Josh Williams, Don Rigsby, Ron Block, Steve Thomas, and Mike Anglin. Legacy debuts at number 24 this month with a song written by and sung by Don Rigsby about Don's father. It's called Bill from Isonville.

Bill from Isonville, performed by Southern Legacy, debuting this month at number 24. Our number 23 song on the July Bluegrass Unlimited Magazine National Bluegrass Survey was number 30 last month and spends its second month on the chart. Here's the Travelin' McCurries with Gas and Oil.

0: Trey Hensley at number 22, moving up from number 29 in its second month on the chart, Tucson. And before Trey Hensley, it was the Travelin' McCurries, Gas and Oil. 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
2: The number 21 song moves up from number 28 in its second month on the chart. Junior Sisk, A Brand New Whippoorwill.

Larry Cordell at number 20, moving up from number 22 in its fourth month on the chart, This Weary Road. And at number 21, Junior Sisk, A Brand New Whippoorwill. We're up to the number 19 song, which moves up 5 spots in its fourth month on the list. Here's the group Delamay with Family Tree.

That's Buddy Melton, former member of Balsam Range, dropping from number 12 to number 18 in its fifth month on the chart, Blue Skies. And before Buddy Melton, it was Della May, Family Tree. At number 17, moving up two in its fourth month on the list, here's Darryl Mosley singing about his grandmother. She knew it all.

Lonesome River Band at number 16, moving up two in its fourth month on the list with Bernadette. And at number 17, She Knew It All by Daryl Mosley. And we're up to the number 15 song, moving up one in its fifth month on the chart. Here's Blue Highway, Is Now the Time.

0: 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And at number 15, Blue Highway, Is Now the Time. 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
0: I'm Lee Michael Dempsey, and this is the Bluegrass Unlimited Magazine National Bluegrass Survey for the month of July 2026. At number 13, moving up two in its sixth month on the chart, Daniel Grindstaff and the Uptown Troubadours, with special guest Marty Stewart. Here's The Death of John Henry.

Mike Mitchell moving up two in his eighth month on the chart with Little Mountain Home. And at number 13, The Death of John Henry from Daniel Grindstaff and the Uptown Troubadours. At number 11, a song that peaked at number two. Last month it was number six. It's in its 11th month on the chart. Dave Evans wrote the song. Big Country Bluegrass performs Carry Me Back to the Bluegrass.

Carry Me Back to the Bluegrass from Big Country Bluegrass at number 11. Before we hear the top 10 songs for the month of July, let's hear the song that was number one on the Bluegrass Unlimited chart 20 years ago this month, in July of 2006. The Steep Canyon Rangers, One Dime at a Time.

One Dime at a Time from the Steep Canyon Rangers, the number one song on the Bluegrass Unlimited chart 20 years ago today. At number 10, moving all the way up from number 21 in its third month on the chart, here's Daly and Vincent with the old Osborne Brothers tune, written by Cousin Emmy, Ruby.

Ruby, Are You Mad? That's Daly and Vincent at number 10. Our number 9 song is from the Grascals, from their forthcoming album, Bend in the River. The song moves up from number 20 to number 9 in its third month on the chart.

Bend in the River from the Grascals, this month's number 9 song. At number 8, the Lonesome River Band with their third song on the chart. Here's Square Dance Friday Night, moving from number 9 to number 8 in its 8th month on the chart.

Square Dance Friday Night from the Lonesome River Band at number 8. The number 7 song is from the Red Camel Collective, holding steady at number 7 in its 6th month on the chart, In the Mexican Sun.

It's the Red Camel Collective in the Mexican Sun at number 7. At number 6, a song that peaked at number 4 last month. It spent its 9th month on the chart. Here's The Cost of Living from Authentic Unlimited.

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0: And we're up to the number 5 song for the month of July. It moves up from number 8 to number 5 in its 7th month on the chart, Bluegrass State of Mind from Danny Paisley. 4 years ago, the song was recorded by Dave Atkins on his album We're All Crazy. The song was written by David Stewart. Let's give a listen to the Dave Atkins version before we hear Danny Paisley sing it.

Bluegrass State of Mind from Danny Paisley at number 5. The number 4 song was the number 1 song on our Bluegrass Unlimited chart. Last month, number 3. This month, number 4. Larry Sparks, Way Back When.

way back when. Larry Sparks, the title track from his latest album on the Rebel Records label, this month at number 4. And our number 3 song is from the Appalachian Roadshow. The song peaked at number 2 last month, and it's spending its 9th month on the chart. Here's Della Jane's Heart, the Appalachian Roadshow.

the Appalachian Roadshow at number 3 this month with Della Jane's Heart. At number 2, last month's number 1 song. As a matter of fact, it was number 1 for 2 consecutive months, this month dropping to number 2 in its 8th month on the chart. Sean Camp with Sis Draper.

kick your shoes off in the corner. Mama tuck them babies all up snug. 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When you see that lantern swinging yonder,

Right up and sawed one off, and Uncle Cleve dropped his jaw. He said, "She's the best I ever saw. She must be from Arkansas." I think Grandpa used to date her. Grandma says she still hates her, and all the fellas stand up straighter in the presence of Sis Draper.

in a box and said it's getting awful late. She is on her way to Little Rock, and Little Rock can't wait. So we all stood out in the yard, hands all full of watermelon. Watched her leave and watched her go, wishing we was in that wagon.

0: Sis Draper from Sean Kemp at number 2 on the July Bluegrass Unlimited Magazine National Bluegrass Survey. And the number 1 song this month comes from Trey Hensley. The song moves up from number 5 to number 1 in its 7th month on the charts. Trey was named the International Bluegrass Music Association Guitar Player of the Year in 2023 and again this past year in 2025. 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
1: I have made solo records, but I have not made one since I was a teenager. And the solo records I made when I was a teenager, I maybe, you know, it's like being a teenager, I didn't really have the say that I wanted to have, you know, and what my records might sound like. I didn't have the forethought. And I also have 10 years of a duo with Rob Ikes under my belt at this point. Another thing is I wrote a lot of these songs, you know, probably 5 years ago, and I've had them stockpiled just waiting on the opportunity to have a moment to actually record them. And so I feel like this is my first real record. I mean, honestly, I have some solo records, but this one, the other ones, you know, I have reasons that I don't ever, never listen to them. I haven't listened to them in, you know, 15 years.
2: You were growing.
1: yeah, exactly. And
2: you were
1: so
2: feeling your way.
1: This is different. And this actually, to me, it feels a lot like my very first solo record.
2: This has been such an incredible journey for you, and because it started so young and started with such attention on you.
1: Yeah.
2: The famous story is of you playing the Opry at 11 years old.
1: Yeah.
2: The video is out there. It's racked up 8.7 million views.
1: I know.
2: You with braces.
1: I always love that, you know, because you get the comments, he's going to go so far that people have no clue. You know, it's like, that's been 20 years ago.
2: Yeah. You know? Why were you so attached to the instrument so early? How do you look at your focus that would put you in a spot where you were ready to sing, to pick, and to be on a stage that big? I mean, maybe you weren't ready to be on a stage that big. You were pulled up by Marty Stewart, and it was a wonderful opportunity.
1: Yes.
2: But you had it, and you were able to execute and live up to it. Why? You just started so darn young.
1: I started playing when I was 10, so I got a guitar. I think it was a little over a year before that video
2: darn.
1: Was taken.
2: Wow.
1: So it happened really quick. I met Marty. I had been playing for less than 6 months at this fair out in East Tennessee, the Appalachian Fair, and Marty was playing out there. My dad got me backstage passes. You know, it was one of those things. Marty was playing two shows that day, and I just really, I wanted him to sign my guitar case. I had a big felt guitar case, and I was a huge Marty Stewart fan, and obviously I was not really ready, you know, myself to go play him a song, but my dad insisted that I was ready to go play him a song, and kind of sprung one on me and Marty. Oh, my son would love to play you a song. And I think what I really, well, I know what I was really into at the moment, and what got me into guitar was Earl Scruggs playing the guitar, which, you know, a lot of people would get into banjo because of Earl Scruggs.
2: Right.
1: But I remember growing up listening to this Flatt & Scruggs album, Flatt & Scruggs sing the famous songs of the Carter Family. And it's a very odd album in their discography. Mother Maybelle's playing auto harp on the whole thing. And so I think he sort of instantaneously knew that I had this Flatt & Scruggs influence that he also had. You know?
2: Right.
1: And it was sort of this kinship that started immediately. And he really took me under his wing. He invited me to the Opry. And he, you know, made sure it was at the Ryman.
2: Yeah.
1: And had Earl. And unbeknownst to me, invited Earl.
2: You didn't know that Earl was going to step out?
1: I didn't know Earl was going to be there.
2: Oh,
1: and I knew at soundcheck that day when I showed up and Earl came and I got to hang out with
0: Trey Hensley, interviewed by Craig Havighurst. And here's Trey Hensley with the number one song on the July Bluegrass Unlimited Magazine National Bluegrass Survey. Can't Outrun the Blues.

0: Can't Outrun the Blues from Trey Hensley, our new number one song on the July 2026 Bluegrass Unlimited Magazine National Bluegrass Survey. I'm Lee Michael Dempsey. 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
4: weather.
5: Mostly cloudy, low 60s tonight. Partly sunny tomorrow with some afternoon showers. Thunderstorms 70 to 75. Saturday, mostly cloudy. Afternoon showers, thunderstorms developing 75. Sunday, partly sunny. A shower, thunderstorms 75 to 80. Partly to mostly sunny near 80 for Monday and again on Tuesday. I'm staff meteorologist Bill Jackman on the Virginia News Network.
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5: Partly sunny, some afternoon showers, thunderstorms 70 to 75. Saturday, mostly cloudy, afternoon showers, thunderstorms developing 75. Sunday, partly sunny, a shower, thunderstorms 75 to 80. Partly to mostly sunny, near 80 for Monday, and again on Tuesday. I'm staff meteorologist Bill Jackman on the Virginia News Network.
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4: Partly sunny, some afternoon showers, thunderstorms 70 to 75. Saturday, mostly cloudy, afternoon showers, thunderstorms developing 75. Sunday, partly sunny, a shower, thunderstorms 75 to 80. Partly to mostly sunny, near 80 for Monday, and again on Tuesday. I'm staff meteorologist Bill Jackman on the Virginia News Network.
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4: Weather.
5: Partly sunny, some afternoon showers, thunderstorms 70 to 75. Saturday, mostly cloudy, afternoon showers, thunderstorms developing 75. Sunday, partly sunny, a shower, thunderstorms 75 to 80. Partly to mostly sunny, near 80 for Monday, and again on Tuesday. I'm staff meteorologist Bill Jackman on the Virginia News Network.
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4: New federal policy could have major budget implications for Virginia in the years ahead.
5: Virginia officials are now facing growing pressure to reduce fraud and errors in the state's taxpayer-funded SNAP program as a new federal funding deadline approaches. According to Nexstar, states with error rates above 6% could be required to cover a portion of food assistance costs beginning in 2027. Virginia remains above that federal benchmark at over 12%, meaning residents could eventually be on the hook for millions more taxpayer dollars and less improved. Improvements continue. I'm Kitty Gray.
4: Stress is one reason why people use cannabis, but it might have the opposite effect for regular users. Research from Oregon State University finds cannabis users often have higher levels of cortisol in the morning than people who don't use cannabis. That could have a negative effect on stress response systems over time. Prolonged periods of high cortisol levels can have harmful effects on the body, including anxiety and heart disease. I'm Rebecca Hughes.
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8: Good morning, everyone. Partly sunny for today. Some afternoon showers, thunderstorms 70 to 75. Showers, thunderstorms ending this evening, becoming partly cloudy 60. Partly sunny tomorrow 75. And mostly sunny 75 to 80 Sunday. Monday, partly sunny, high of 80 and a mix of clouds and sunshine for Tuesday. High temperature around 80. I'm staff meteorologist Bill Jackwoman on the Virginia News Network.
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1: I'm Scott Kimbler. VNN Sports. The Nationals are back in D.C. Washington begins a six-game homestand when it hosts the Arizona Diamondbacks for a three-game set that starts tonight at Nationals Park. The Nats have won three of their last four games. Six University of Virginia rowers are in Germany to compete in the World Rowing Under 23 Championship. Lila Henn and Elsa Hartman are part of the U.S. team, while Riley Richardson competes for Canada and Ayla O'Neill rows for Ireland. The Hartford Yard Goats, celebrating a win on the road, Rock Rigo, drove in a run as the Yard Goats defeated the Richmond Flying Squirrels last night, 3-1. D.C. United is looking to extend its unbeaten streak to four games. Sports is brought to you by the Virginia State Police. 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That's sports. I'm Scott Kimbler with the Virginia News Network.
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5: We did have an interesting week with a lot of rain in parts of the south, but really a relatively dry week, northern and central plains through the Midwest and into the northeast.
6: Put it all together, and USDA meteorologist Brad Rippey presents the highlights from the latest crop progress report as of July 19th.
5: And it continues to show most crops developing at or ahead of their normal pace for this time of year.
6: Some of the specifics from the latest report include
5: corn crop silking very quickly advancing during the week, soybeans blooming almost two-thirds of the crop, blooming nationally by July 19th, five-year average 60%, last year at this time 60%. We are approaching the halfway mark on rice heading, well ahead of the five-year average. We are reaching near the end of the winter wheat harvest, except in the north.
6: I'm Rod Bain reporting for the U.S. Department of Agriculture in Washington, D.C.
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1: Our pledges to our Christian flag. I pledge allegiance to the Christian flag and to the Savior whose kingdom it stands, one Savior, crucified, risen, and coming again with life and liberty to all who believe. To our Bible, I pledge allegiance to the Bible, God's holy word. I will make it a lamp unto my feet and a light unto my path. I will hide its words in my heart that I might not sin against God.
2: To our American flag,
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2: Thank you.
4: Zephaniah, chapter 1. The word of the Lord, which came unto Zephaniah the son of Cushai, the son of Gedaliah, the son of Amariah, the son of Hezekiah, in the days of Josiah the son of Amon, king of Judah. I will utterly consume all things from off the land, saith the Lord. I will consume man and beast. I will consume the fowls of the heaven, and the fishes of the sea, and the stumbling blocks with the wicked. And I will cut off man from off the land, saith the Lord. I will also stretch out mine hand upon Judah and upon all the inhabitants of Jerusalem, and I will cut off the remnant of Baal from this place, and the name of the Chemarims with the priests, and them that worship the host of heaven upon the housetops, and them that worship and that swear by the Lord, and that swear by Malcolm, and them that are turned back from the Lord, and those that have not sought the Lord, nor inquired for him. Hold thy peace at the presence of the Lord God, for the day of the Lord is at hand. For the Lord hath prepared a sacrifice, he hath bid his guests. And it shall come to pass in the day of the Lord's sacrifice that I will punish the princes and the king's children and all such as are clothed with strange apparel. In the same day also will I punish all those that leap on the threshold, which fill their master's houses with violence and deceit. And it shall come to pass in that day, saith the Lord, that there shall be the noise of a cry from the fish gate and an howling from the second, and a great crashing from the hills. Howl, ye inhabitants of Maktesh, for all the merchant people are cut down, all they that bear silver are cut off. And it shall come to pass at that time that I will search Jerusalem with candles, and punish the men that are settled on their lees, that say in their heart, the Lord will not do good, neither will he do evil. Therefore their goods shall become a booty, and their houses a desolation. They shall also build houses, but not inhabit them, and they shall plant vineyards, but not drink the wine thereof. The great day of the Lord is near. It is near, and hasteth greatly, even the voice of the day of the Lord. The mighty man shall cry there bitterly. That day is a day of wrath, a day of trouble and distress, a day of wasteness and desolation, a day of darkness and gloominess, a day of clouds and thick darkness, a day of the trumpet and alarm against the fenced cities and against the high towers. And I will bring distress upon men, that they shall walk like blind men, because they have sinned against the Lord, and their blood shall be poured out as dust, and their flesh as the dung. Neither their silver nor their gold shall be able to deliver them in the day of the Lord's wrath. But the whole land shall be devoured by the fire of his jealousy. For he shall make even a speedy riddance of all them that dwell in the land.
5: This is Pastor Merle Hedrick of the Evangelistic Holiness Chapel, 300 Cascade Drive in Pembroke, Virginia. These programs are brought to you by the church. And if you'd like more information, you could call 540-726-3116. Thank you.
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4: A member of the Pulaski Town Council is facing federal charges for allegedly receiving and distributing child sexual abuse material. 48-year-old Stephen Erickson was arrested yesterday by the FBI. Investigators claim Erickson had two social media accounts that he used exclusively to share explicit images of minors with others. He's currently being held without bond pending his first court appearance. After another round of flooding, Richmond researchers are working to pinpoint why the same areas keep getting hit.
5: University of Richmond professor Todd Lookingbill says the school, along with nonprofit Southside Relief, have secured a $150,000 grant to continue the Go With The Flow project for three more years.
6: Drain pipes that are clogged, kind of identify those so those can be unclogged. If there's just depressions in the ground that fill up time after time, kind of identify those. If there's areas that are next to bus stops that are particularly troublesome, kind of make those priorities areas for the city to kind of take a look at.
5: CBS 6 says the study uses resident reports and photos to map recurring flood problems. Researchers hope the data will help city leaders prioritize drainage repairs and infrastructure improvements before future storms strike. I'm Scott Kimbler.
4: The Town of Narrows Police Department is warning residents of a number of copper thefts in town. Authorities say thieves have been cutting ground wires from American Electric power utility poles and taking copper from inside. President Trump is announcing a commitment from major utilities and companies that consumers will not bear the extra electricity costs of the AI data center expansion across the U.S. Trump detailed the updated ratepayer protection pledge.
7: Under this groundbreaking plan, America's largest tech companies have formally committed to fund or build all energy infrastructure required to meet the demand they are placing on the grid.
4: This comes as opposition to data centers grows, leading some states to consider construction moratoriums. I'm Rebecca Hughes.
0: This is VNN, the Virginia News Network.
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9: Weather.
10: Good morning, everyone. Partly sunny for today. Some afternoon showers, thunderstorms 70 to 75. Showers, thunderstorms ending this evening, becoming partly cloudy, 60. Partly sunny tomorrow, 75. And mostly sunny, 75 to 80 Sunday. Monday, partly sunny, high of 80 and a mix of clouds and sunshine for Tuesday. High temperature around 80. I'm staff meteorologist Bill Jackwoman on the Virginia News Network.
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3: Good morning, everyone. Partly sunny for today. Some afternoon showers, thunderstorms 70 to 75. Showers, thunderstorms ending this evening, becoming partly cloudy 60. Partly sunny tomorrow 75. And mostly sunny 75 to 80 Sunday. Monday, partly sunny, high of 80 and a mix of clouds and sunshine for Tuesday. High temperature around 80. I'm staff meteorologist Bill Jackwoman on the Virginia News Network.
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2: They couldn't throw a rock and hit the sun. Why? Because the Father had thrown Himself on the Son, and you could not throw a rock and hit that boy unless you hit the Father. The Father had thrown Himself on the boy and stood between death and the boy and spared him the stoning that he deserved. My friend, the Father sacrificed Himself to save the boy's life. And you say, gotten to do that. Gotten to took up for him. He didn't take up for anything he'd done wrong. He didn't take up for him getting the money. He didn't take up for the riotous living. He didn't take up for the drinking. He didn't take up for the harlots. He didn't take up for any of it. He just saved his life because he loved him so much that he didn't want him to die. Right. My friends, the Father. Oh, I've sinned. I'm terrible. But the Father loves him enough to give himself for him. I wish I could tell you that was the end of the story. The fatted calf is in the spit and they're cooking it. They've been saving it for some special occasion. The fatted calf is the calf they kept up and fed on wheat and fattened him up in a pen and had him ready for a festive occasion. Something was coming up. It's special. And they were fattening the calf up. But the greatest event of all had happened. The son had come home. So they brought the fatted calf out. And he said, strike up the band and play the music. And people are dancing around. And the boy's standing there. He can't believe what's happened. He has the Father's ring. He has on the shoes of the son. He has on the robe of the guest. He has been cleaned from head to foot. And he's standing there in the midst of a loving family. The servants are dancing. The household is dancing. The music is playing. And the Father's heart is rejoicing. And then there's the elder brother. What is that noise up at the house? Well, your brother has come home, and your father has killed the fatted calf, and your father's rejoicing because his son was dead, and now he's alive, and he was lost, and now he's found. And I'm sure this brother is, oh, I'm so glad my brother's home. It's wonderful. I'll go in and dance with him. Huh. That deadbeat's home again. I just tell you, I don't know what he's doing. My father must have lost his mind. What in the world is he doing up there with that deadbeat home? And you know what? He don't care. Oh, that's so sad. He's been living in the Father's house every day. He's been sharing in the Father's wealth every day. But he don't care that this boy has come home. He don't care that he's been saved. The Bible said he would not go in. He said, I'm not going in there. I will not have part of that. And he stuck his heels in the ground. Oh, my friend, how sad when people cannot rejoice in the salvation of a soul. How sad that we look back at their life and who they were and what they were, or how I may have got hurt by them, or what they may have done to me. How sad that we look back to that and cannot rejoice in that person coming home, and yet this brother could not. In fact, as he said, I will not. I will not go in. And you know what he missed?
3: He missed the joy. Jesus had just told about losing a sheep. He had just told about losing a coin. And now he told about losing a son. And in every one of these stories at the end, there was joy. Because the sheep was found. Because the coin was recovered. Because the son had come home. In every one of those stories, there was joy. And everyone rejoiced except this one sourpuss son who missed the blessing and chose to nurse his anger. Oh, my friend, I wonder how many of us have something festering down inside of us. Some sour little pus bag of hate. Some sour little pus bag of distrust. Some sour little pus bag of aggravation that we're willing to nurse and to pet, rather than to let go and let God. Oh, my friend, this boy missed the blessing, left out of the joy, did not care that his brother had come home. And we would not know he wasted on harlots. We didn't know anything about that. The Bible doesn't say anything about that till the brother comes in. It's amazing how many people want to tell someone else's sins. I have been here working every day. I have never transgressed your commandments. I have done the very best I can. And you never killed me a fatted calf. You never invited my friends in. You never let me have a party. And I wonder how much reward he's going to get for all of his work. Because all the time he's been out there working, down in his heart there's been this resentment. My brother left and had a big fat high time, and here I am out here in this field working, working, working, working. And do you realize he's the older brother and he got 2/3 of what the father had? The younger boy only got 1/3 according to Jewish law. And he's out there. You say, what do you see when you see this story, preacher? I'll tell you what I see. Number one, no matter what the boy did, the father always acknowledged the son. No matter what he did, no matter how far he got away from the father's house, no matter how bad he acted, no matter how ungodly he was, the father always acknowledged him to be his son. And I have to tell you, no matter what the son did, no matter how low he sunk, no matter how stinking the pig pen of life was that he was in, the son always knew he could count on the father. He always knew he could come home and count on the father. You see, my friends, when I titled this, My Father, My Son, how could that boy stand in the pig pen of life and say he's my father? Because he knew what it was like to know him. How could that boy, coming up the road as dirty and filthy and loser that he was, how could the father say, that's my son? Oh, we understand the father saying it's his son when he's been awarded the Good Citizenship Award. We understand of the father saying that's my son when he's got a plaque down at the Chamber of Commerce or somewhere, and be proud of him. But when he saw him coming home, oh, my friend, that's all God wants to see in you today. That's all he wants to see in anybody is you coming home. He'll be proud of you. He'll be proud of you the minute he sees you coming home. He'll be proud of you. My friend, we need to come home today. The unfinished story. We don't know how this story ends. When we get to the end of this chapter, the Father is pleading with him. Son, won't you accept your brother? You see, this older brother won't call him his brother. He said, thy son, your son came in. It's kind of like husbands and wives do, parents, you know. If the boy's doing great, it's my son. If he got expelled from school for some bad thing today, your son. You know why you're all laughing? Because that's the truth. Your son, the father's talking to the brother when this story ends. And he's saying, your brother has come home. Your brother has been restored. Your brother has been redeemed. And he's saying, your son went out and wasted everything we worked for. Your son lived with harlots. Nobody knew that till he told it. Hadn't said nothing about harlots in there so far. But the brother's telling it. He wants to make it. He's giving it the spin, as they say in the news. He's spinning it against his brother. Oh, how often we won't. I have to tell you something. You better be glad that God's sitting on the throne. And you say, why do you mean that? Because he'll be a lot more forgiving than your in-laws will. He'll be a lot more forgiving than the people you work next to will ever be. He'll be a lot more forgiving than your blood family will ever be. He'll be a lot more forgiving than your friends will be. They'll remind you that you've sinned. They'll remind you how bad you sin. And they'll tell it to other people so that they'll know it. But the Father, all he cares is, my son's come home. My son's come home. My friend, if you're away from God today, you say, well, I ain't no fur country. You don't have to be miles away to be in a far country. My friend, you can have people in your house living with you that are living in a far country from where you are. You can have people living next door to you that are in a far country from where you are. You can have people in the same town with you, but they're in a far country from where you are. And sometimes, I talk to people all the time. They talk to their son, they talk to their daughter, they talk to their loved ones. And it's as if they're in another world. They don't hear what you say. They don't listen to your words. And they certainly don't listen to your heart. And they're in a far country. They're someplace. Grandma would say they were somewhere else. They were somewhere else. Oh, my friend, wherever you are today, look up and come home to Jesus. He'll throw himself on you and take the stones so that you will not have to receive them. Would you stand?

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2: Good morning. This is a WNRV forecast for Friday. Cloudy skies today with a high of 70 degrees. Winds from the southeast, 1 to 10 miles per hour. Slight chance of some showers. Mostly cloudy skies tonight, low of 66. Winds from the southeast, 1 to 5 miles per hour. May have some showers early evening, about 7 to 10 or so. Currently here at the WNRV studio, cloudy skies, 66 degrees here at 10 o'clock. Be sure to tune in to Speaking of Sports. We bring that to you each Saturday from 9 to 10 a.m. Let you know what happened this past week. Tell you what's coming up. Only 5 weeks to go. First football game. Then at 3 o'clock, New Rally Jamboree. I'll bring you a set from Canyon River Bluegrass. That's one they did at the 2010 Henry Reed Memorial Fiddlers Convention. Coming up next, Ivy Shepherd is going to bring you 2 hours of Born in the Mountain. And then at 1 o'clock, 3 hours of Into the Blue with Terry Hurt. Here's Ivy.

Howdy, howdy, and a mighty, mighty good day to you. Welcome to another edition of Born in the Mountain. It's a couple hours of good old time and bluegrass music coming your way, mostly at 78 speed. I'm Ivy Shepherd, just delighted to be here with you, and thank you so much for dropping by to listen to some good old music, and we'll just see what we can get into on the show. I'm kind of in a old time mood today. I heard a square dance happening just a little bit ago, and so it got me thinking about folks who I heard growing up playing music, and they were just kind of part of the soundscape, the landscape of my childhood. And we'll go up to Whitetop Mountain to start things off here today on the program. We got Albert Hash, Thornton Spencer on fiddles, Flurry Dow playing the banjo, Emily Spencer on the guitar, Tom Barr on the bass. Here's the Whitetop Mountain Band, a little bit of Cackling Hen.

How do you follow up that? That's Roscoe Holcomb on the banjo of Daisy, Kentucky, and singing with Little Birdie, getting things started off here today on the program. And we'll go over to Western North Carolina now. You probably heard this fella playing and singing with Doc Watson and Fred Price. Here's Clint Howard.

That's Clinton Howard going around this world, baby of mine. Doug Dorshig, formerly of the Highwood String Band, playing the banjo. And I'm getting ready to go around this world, too. I'm going over across the world to Bali to go study some indigenous music and learn a little bit about a different culture. So it got me thinking about traveling. And Delmore Brothers, they say they're going away. Here's Alton and Raven.

Tommy Magnus there on the fiddle with the original version of the Polecat Blues. Roy Hall's musical entertainers Clayton and Safford Hall on backing them up there. And, well, it's hard to believe that we're coming on 100 years of the Bristol recording sessions. That'll be 2027. It ain't far off, 98 years ago. And that's when a group from over in Macy Springs, Virginia, made their travels to Bristol to try their hand at recording a phonograph record. And, of course, it became instant and worldwide national stars in this kind of music and are still played and beloved today. The guitar playing style of Maybelle Carter is one that's often imitated. And the singing of Sarah Carter, there's nothing like it. AP as well. And this is an interesting song. It's a bit biographical, or autobiographical as it is. This is the Carter family with It'll Aggravate Your Soul.

February 1934 recording session in Camden, New Jersey. That is fiddling John Carson and Moonshine Kate, and that's the Honest Farmer. And we certainly owe a lot to our farmers. If you've been enjoying fresh sweet corn like Whitesides has, or maybe some nice maters coming in, you want to thank a farmer for your good summertime meals. And you are tuned to Born in the Mountain with me, Ivy Shepherd. Happy to be here with you. And if you're out there listening in, know about some music that I need to share on the air, maybe something that needs to be preserved, a home recording that you've got, then let me know about it. Let's get it transferred. Let's get it out there, because this music is played so other folks can hear it. You can get in touch with me by email, ivy@bornin.com. You can also find me online at bornin.com. That's my website. And online, other places, and you can even write me a real old-timey letter. I love getting mail. I get so many bills. It's always nice to get something that's a little bit more personal. The address is P.O. Box 45, Emory, Virginia, 24327. I'd love to hear from you. And I've even got some Born in the Mountain stickers if you want one of those. And we'll keep on now with the music. I think to get you up to the break, how about we go to Rugby, Virginia? Here's EC and Orna Ball with a little bit of fun and foolishness. One of the great things about this music is no matter where you go, there's a regional flair, a touch, something that sounds a little bit different. We've been to Southwest Virginia, Western North Carolina, Eastern Kentucky. Now we heard Wade Maynard, and that was down in the southern part of North Carolina. Fiddlin' John Carson's from Georgia. And now back to Rugby, Virginia.

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5: We're back now with more Born in the Mountain, and we'll get right straight back to the music. Let's go to Freeze, Virginia here for a second. Here's Othar Fortner.

0: which version came first, Roy Acuff's or his, but that was Carl Butler with the Plastic Heart right here for you today on Born in the Mountain. And we're going to get back over into the old-timey side of things. Let's go to the National Folk Festival. And here's a fellow from Hillsville, Virginia. Got his recording career started in 1927 when he joined J.P. Nestor. This is Uncle Norm Edmonds.
1: On no music for 23 years, and I've got disabled to work and got back into it again, tried to. It's pretty hard to pick up all you lose out in 23 years. So I'm going to try an old tune here. It's been around for a long time, called the Cluck Old Hen. If I can get this bee away from me.
2: Okay, okay.

Thank y'all just a whole lot. Appreciate that. I'm going to try to play an old tune now and maybe sing a verse or two of it. It's been thrown around for many a year. It'll be out on the album pretty shortly. But I'm not feeling too much like singing, but I'll maybe try a little verse or two of it. See how far I can get. It's called A House Carpenter. It really goes on back.

0: Here's an old tune probably you never hear it played much.
1: Okay.
0: Around.
1: Area 3, please.
0: It's been played around a long time up in my neighborhood. The old fellas. Called Troubling Mind.

0: live from the National Folk Festival. That was Uncle Norm Edmonds, and he just a huge part of our musical growing up heritage from around the Hillsville area. He played with the Old Timers later on, had a radio show in Galax, and was, as I said, just part of the musical scene. And we got a couple musicians who have stumbled into the studios. They're here at Emory and Henry this week with the Jam Summit. And if you don't know what the Junior Appalachian Musicians are, or Jam, then you're really in for something special. In my mind, this is one of the most important cultural organizations that we have, because it exists to preserve, promote, and keep our musical traditions and heritage, dancing traditions, and the Appalachian way of life alive. And now I have executive director of the Junior Appalachian Musicians, Brett Mars.
1: Good afternoon, radio world. We're happy to be here as part of our second ever Jam Summit, which that's the Junior Appalachian Musicians, and we've collected almost 70 of our teachers from over 60 some different programs in 7 different states here at Emory and Henry, which is also my alma mater. And we were learning about how to teach old-time and bluegrass music to kids and how to raise money and do all that fun stuff here this week.
0: And this program was really a brainchild of Helen White.
1: That's right. Helen created the first jam program 25 years ago this year over in Sparta, North Carolina, just across the Virginia line there from Galax. And from there, the jam program just naturally spread through North Carolina and Southwest Virginia and East Tennessee. Now we're also in West Virginia and Kentucky and Georgia.
0: And for folks who might not know, kind of explain the idea behind it.
1: So the idea behind JAM is to be able to provide accessible traditional music education, or education around our culture here in Central and Southern Appalachia, to kids who otherwise wouldn't have the opportunity to learn how to play a fiddle or a banjo or guitar or mandolin, dulcimer, upright bass. They learn how to play music together, so it's a great program for even developing cognitive abilities and social skills, and a great opportunity for local musicians to mentor the next generations of kids and get them interested in the music that we all love so much.
0: And I guess a lot of kids, you know, you and me, we grew up, it was just part of our households, our just daily life was playing music, and we had an instrument at hand, and people played the tunes, and you just learned how to play them. But not everybody has that.
1: No, in this day and time, of course, old-time and bluegrass music kind of gets lost in the older days of things before the digital age. So we do have to realize as teachers, sometimes it's a big job to teach songs and a genre of music that kids aren't used to hearing anymore. So instead of, like Ivy and myself, growing up in musical families, you know, perhaps these kids haven't even heard lullabies anymore. So there's a certain starting point of being able to model the music for them and play for them and get them excited about it and get them dancing, get them singing, get them out playing in the community.
0: And do you find a lot of interest?
1: We do. I mean, not every kid takes to it, of course. This type of music is not for everybody, but JAM provides a great pathway for those who are truly drawn to it, and often for their family members as well. It encourages a lot of intergenerational connections and even learning together.
0: So do you find that sometimes, you know, the kids get the parents involved, and then the younger siblings, and then granny and grandpa go, oh yeah, I remember this music, this is what I grew up with?
1: That's exactly what happens. And I think we found, especially during the pandemic when people didn't have as much to do or places to go, that it actually increased the number of people who were interested in this type of music.
0: Well, and I think it's great, too, just the regional differences. You said you're across 7 states is what's represented here today. And music really does change from where you live, where you come from. And do you sort of encourage that within the program?
1: Yes, we want each jam program to be very locally driven, which means that the traditions that are popular in that specific community still, or what's being taught to the kids. So in some areas that's old time music, some areas it's more bluegrass. Sometimes there's more Piedmont blues, which is incorporated into some of our more eastern line programs, gospel, bluegrass, just whatever's out there that people are still playing.
0: I think it's absolutely wonderful. And I know you got Cody Bauer in here, who is a part of the Tennessee Field Office Director.
2: Yeah, so I'm the Field Office Coordinator, and I'm based in Knoxville, Tennessee. And I've been with JAM about a little over 3 years now. And my time is split between fundraising for the parent organization, JAM Inc., which supports our 60-plus affiliate programs across 7 states, as you noted. And I also help with new program development across all the states. So program development, bringing new programs to launch for their first day of classes.
0: Well, speaking of new programs, there's going to be one in Washington County.
1: There is. We're revitalizing the program here locally, and we hope to see the Regional 4-H Center spearhead that and start up Washington County JAM again this fall. So be on the lookout for information if you have kids, usually about age 8 and up, who might be interested up through the middle school ages, then that's a great program to get them enrolled in.
0: And do y'all provide instruments for students?
1: We do. That's part of a lot of the fundraising work that Cody has done, but we've got some important partnerships and great donors who help us acquire new and used instruments, and we provide those to the different programs. That way the families don't have the hardship of having to purchase one or rent one.
0: And if listeners are interested in finding out more about JAM, how can they find y'all?
1: They can find us on the internet with everyone else, jamkids.org. Of course, we're on Facebook and Instagram. We have a cool YouTube channel, and another one of our programs lately, the past couple of years, is something called My Favorite Appalachian Folk Song, which one of our staff members leads, and that includes collecting different ballads and folk songs and even original material from everyone, kids up through age 90 probably. So we're trying to document a lot of those songs before they get lost, and also encourage our JAM kids to learn them on their own as well.
0: So if you've got a song, if you maybe want to be interested in volunteering or helping support the program, this is they depend on donations and volunteers to help out with what's going on, and this is an important thing to do to keep our culture alive.
1: Absolutely.
0: And also, there's I know that tomorrow evening there's a concert featuring Wayne Henderson, Tim Stafford,
1: Justin Golden, Piedmont Blues player who's here with us at the conference this week, and a young band called The Wilder Flower, which is an all-female trio. And most of those members came out of some of our affiliates in upstate South Carolina. There are tickets available, and I think we might want to give one away if we have any listeners out there for the show. It'll be a great show here on campus at the State of the Art McLaughlin Center for the Arts Theater.
0: Well, Brett, thank you all so much, and Cody, thank you all for coming in and sharing what you're doing. I think that JAM is just a great organization, and you happen to have some instruments in hand.
1: Yeah, of course.
0: In the spirit.
1: All JAM staff are also musicians. It comes with the territory that we wear many hats. So Cody's a great award-winning fiddler, plays with a lot of different folks, and Ivy handed me a banjo when I walked in. So
0: I'll see if I can twist her arm and get him to play one.
2: All right. Little Billy in the Low Ground.

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4: He called it Greasy Strain.

That's Floyd Fletcher, a West Virginia musician. Move on down the track from about 1967. And we were just talking about how that music is really just a natural progression out of the old time and traditional music of this region. And that's a musician that Brett Marsh just introduced me to. And we'll keep on with it now. Here's Ted Lundy.

that don't make your feet move, you're dead. That was Bill Monroe and his Bluegrass Boys. With the True Life Blues. And it is. I love that swingy feel. String Bean on the banjo. Sally Ann Forrester playing the accordion. It's just great music. And you are tuned to Born in the Mountain. And right now, how about Carl and Hardy?

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Run away, baby, take me 7 long months to ride. January, February, March, April.

been kind of all over the musical landscape here today on the show, and that was Arthur Smith joined by Alton and Raven, the Delmore Brothers with A Do False Heart. We also heard Furry Lewis, some blues picking and singing over Memphis Way, and It Rained Mist from Ted Lundy and the Southern Mountain Boys. And that an interesting song. It must be an old child's ballad or something along those lines. I say as old as the hills. And you are tuned to Born in the Mountain with me, Ivy Shepherd. Happy to be here with you. And do stay tuned. We got a lot more music coming your way.

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4: We are back now with more Born in the Mountain. It's hard to believe that you've whiled away almost 2 hours of your life for another time, but we got lots more music to play. Let's see what we can get on the show. And I hadn't called on this fella in a while. He was probably the first big, real country superhero. I'm talking about the singing brakeman. Here's Jimmy Rogers with Blue Yodel number 6.

little bit of old-time music down Louisiana way. That's the Hackberry Ramblers, and that was, I don't know what it was, but it was a great tune, and I love the music and the way that it comes from different parts of the country and different parts of the world. In fact, they say there's even some interesting hillbilly music in Bali, and I guess I'll soon find out about that. And there have been recordings of this kind of music since the earliest days of recording history. Columbia Records, Victor Records, and many more realized that there was interest in these little regional types of music, and just like ours. So they traveled the world, and here's a recording now from Poland.

Come back, little pal. Roy Hall and his Blue Ridge Entertainers and Sacred Hall playing a nice old Martin guitar, triple alt 2080, bought in 1920. He and his brother went to a music store and came out with brand spanking new instruments, and that was one of the great things. Folks would play with whatever they had on hand, but they make a little bit of money and they wanted to have the best sounding instruments they could, and it really shows up on those recordings. And Will, looking up at the old clock on the wall, it's him time here now on the program, and we'll go to Hickory, North Carolina. Got Bill and Earl Bolick queued up for you. This was one written by the Bales brothers. Dust on the Bible.

Ernest Martin of Clay County, Kentucky there, and he began his recording career for Richard Tone Records in 1948 when he cut six sides that were quite popular, including Heaven's Highway 66, and then he went on to form his own record label, Martin Records, and this recording was made in the early 1970s and recorded in Hamilton, Ohio, which was home to a lot of great bluegrass and traditional music and also a lot of gospel recordings as well. And additionally, Ernest Martin had a radio program that was heard all across the region for many, many years. And you might have heard his music along and over the way. And we'll just change things up right now. And how about call on Laura Hinton? I can tell the world about this.

this train. Putting lid on the old kettle here today. Yeah, that's Wimley and Stoney Cooper with This Train. It's all the time we got for Born in the Mountain. I'm Ivy Shepherd. I sure have enjoyed being with you. Thanks so much for dropping by. Keep in touch. I'd love to hear from you. You can send me an email, ivy@borninthemountain.com. Write me a real old-timey letter, P.O. Box 45, Emory, Virginia 24327. Let's keep this music alive and spinning and wheel. Goodbye, good luck, and God bless you. If everything works out all right, I'll be back at you same time, same place in just a few weeks.

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4: Partly sunny skies for today with showers, thunderstorms during the afternoon. Temperatures this afternoon 70 to 75. Any showers, thunderstorms ending this evening, partly cloudy 60 tonight, and partly sunny 75 tomorrow. Mostly sunny Sunday, 75 to 80, and partly sunny on Monday, starting the week off with a high around 80, partly sunny 80 Tuesday. I'm staff meteorologist Bill Jackwoman on the Virginia News Network.
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6: A Northern Virginia pastor is facing charges for allegedly sending explicit images to a teen in Pennsylvania. Authorities began investigating in May after a complaint that a boy in York, Pennsylvania was receiving explicit photos. Investigators say the photos were sent by Kenneth Baldwin, the pastor of Crossroads Baptist Church in Bailey's Crossroads. He was arraigned in Pennsylvania earlier this week on charges including unlawful contact with a minor and indecent exposure. He was released following his arraignment and is scheduled to return to court next month. The bus driver that's accused in a deadly I-95 crash that killed five could be released on bond. A Stafford County judge has granted bail conditions for Jing Dong. Dong has been charged with five counts of involuntary manslaughter after authorities say he failed to slow down while approaching a work zone and crashed his tour bus into a car, causing a chain reaction. Five people were killed, including two children. The judge says Dong must provide a Virginia address to be provided bond. Dong's lawyer says that will prove difficult, as Dong lives in Staten Island, where he owns a home. A James Madison University professor is challenging one of the most common pieces of parenting advice. Katie Gray with more.
7: New research from James Madison University is questioning the long-standing practice of cry-it-out sleep training for infants. Associate Professor Jenny Rosier and a team of researchers argue that nighttime waking is a normal part of infant development, not a behavior that needs to be corrected. According to the WHSV, their work draws on psychological, neuroscience, and attachment research and suggests that caregivers' responsiveness may be more beneficial than encouraging babies to self-soothe. The findings are fueling new conversations about how parents and pediatricians approach infant sleep.
6: I'm Rebecca Hughes.
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9: Weather.
10: Partly sunny skies for today with showers, thunderstorms during the afternoon. Temperatures this afternoon 70 to 75. Any showers, thunderstorms ending this evening, partly cloudy 60 tonight, and partly sunny 75 tomorrow. Mostly sunny Sunday, 75 to 80, and partly sunny on Monday, starting the week off with a high around 80, partly sunny 80 Tuesday. I'm staff meteorologist Bill Jackwoman on the Virginia News Network.
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1: I'm Scott Kimbler, VNN Sports. The Nationals are back in D.C. Washington begins a six-game homestand when it hosts the Arizona Diamondbacks for a three-game set that starts tonight at Nationals Park. The Nats have won three of their last four games. Six University of Virginia rowers are in Germany to compete in the World Rowing Under 23 Championship. Lila Henn, Elsa Hartman are part of the U.S. team, while Riley Richardson competes for Canada and Ayla O'Neill rows for Ireland. The Hartford Yard Goats celebrating a win on the road. Rock Rigo drove in a run as the Yard Goats defeated the Richmond Flying Squirrels last night, 3-1. DC United is looking to extend its unbeaten streak to four games. Sports is brought to you by the Virginia State Police. 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That's sports. I'm Scott Kimbler with the Virginia News Network.
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5: Partly sunny skies for today with showers, thunderstorms during the afternoon. Temperatures this afternoon 70 to 75. Any showers, thunderstorms ending this evening, partly cloudy 60 tonight and partly sunny 75 tomorrow. Mostly sunny Sunday 75 to 80 and partly sunny on Monday, starting the week off with a high around 80, partly sunny 80 Tuesday. I'm staff meteorologist Bill Jackwoman on the Virginia News Network.
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0: from Music City, USA, Nashville, Tennessee. This is Into the Blue, featuring the very best in bluegrass and Grassicana music. 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
1: Hello and welcome to the show. So good to be back with you here as we head into the blue once again with the very best in bluegrass. Coming up in this hour, new releases from Brad Kaler and Mineral Bluff.

Oh, the artist who decided to do us a kindness and make her name a little easier to pronounce, formerly known as Bronwyn Keith Hines Carter. And we're just going to call her Bronwyn now. I like that. You can catch up on that full story on bluegrasstoday.com. That is her new single, by the way, Sticks and Stones. Before that, Frank Sullivan and Dirty Kitchen gave us their new one, Looking Past You. I'm Terry Hurd, and we're going to keep the music rolling your way right now with a brand new one from Brad Kaler and Mineral Bluff Review. This just out on Turnberry. Here's O Athena.

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Hot on the heels of their big number one single, Finding Your Way Home. That's IBMA's new Artists of the Year, formerly known as the Emerging Artist of the Year Award, Red Camel Collective, and Walk Out in the Rain. I'm Terry Heard, glad to be sharing all this great music with you, and proud to say we've got a brand new one from Mylon Miller right now, co-authored together with his songwriting partner Beth Husband. Here's Dance Among the Thistle.

0: Oh, that's a song that just made it all the way to number two on the BluegrassToday.com Top 30 National Airplay Survey. David Stewart wrote that, recorded there by Kevin Denny. That's called High on a Mountain. And before that, Mylon Miller, Dance Among the Thistle. Always great to hear a new single from Mylon. I'm Terry Hurd, a short break, and we'll be right back with a brand new one from Danny Burns and Laney and Bishop right after these important words. Stay with us.
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As promised, there's the brand new one from Danny Burns for you, one called Fisherman's Blues. Love that sound. Well, we've got another one for you right now. We've all heard of the famous Lester Flatt G Run, but we're going to call on Lainey and Bishop. They've got a brand new single right now I think you're really going to enjoy. This one actually titled after the name of their dog, G Let's Run.

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1: Daly and Vincent here on Into the Blue, who, by the way, just launched the new season of their television show on RFD-TV. Be sure to check that out. That is their current single, the second single released from their brand new album, Moonshines on the Still. By the way, Laura Lee Jones, who kicked off the show with Sun Can't Stop the Rain, is co-writer on that track. I'm Terry Heard. A short break. Stay with us. We'll be right back.
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4 weeks at number one on the BluegrassToday.com Top 30 National Airplay Survey, and it just hit number one on the monthly chart as well. J. Lee Roberts here on Into the Blue. I'm putting you out of my misery. And the Country Gazette before that, going back a number of years, Joe Carr featured on lead, Georgia Ridge, and the Grascals kicked off this set with Bend in the River. We're going to push on through this hour right now and into the Vintage Hour with a little help from Michael Cleveland and Flamekeeper. This one's called Big Daddy Rabbit.

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1: Good afternoon. Here's the WNRV forecast. Rest of your Friday. Cloudy skies this afternoon. High of 71 degrees. Winds from the southeast, 5 to 15 miles per hour. Cloudy skies tonight. Low of 66. Winds from the southeast, 1 to 5 miles per hour. We have some rain showers move in after 7 p.m. Currently here at WNRV Studio on Route 100. Cloudy skies and 70 degrees here at 1 minute or 2. Remind you again, be sure to tune in to Speaking of Sports. Bring that to you 9 a.m. on Saturday mornings. I'll let you know what happened this past week. Tell you what's coming up. It's good to be starting a varsity football practice in the next week. And then at 3 o'clock, New Valley Jamboree, I'll be bringing you a set from Canyon River Bluegrass. It's one of the sets they did. 2010 Henry Reed Memorial Fiddlers Convention down in Glen Lim. But now we'll get you back to Terry Heard for two more hours of blue. Get you up to 4 o'clock.
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Red Allen and all the Kentuckians, together with one Chubby Wise on the fiddle, 1965, and of course, Hello City Limits. I'm your host, Terry Heard. We're into an hour of vintage bluegrass, and we're going to go back about 24 years right now, revisit one by Jens Krüger. This can be found on the album The Bridge, one titled Indian Summer.

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Going back to 1991 with the Lonesome River Band. That was not their first album, though. It was the one that really put them on the map, carrying the tradition. Dan Tominski doing the lead there. Ronnie Bowman in the band together with Sammy Sheeler and Tim Austin, who put the entire band together back in the day. Incidentally, that project won the 1992 IBMA Album of the Year Award. Well, speaking of Ronnie Bowman, here he is from 2005, and it's getting better all the time.

Hard to believe that goes back more than a quarter century now from his self-titled release. Craig Smith here on Into the Blue and one called Curly-Headed Woman. Well, up next, an artist who is not a curly-headed woman, but she is definitely a woman. In fact, often referred to as the queen of bluegrass music, an Opry member at that. Here's Rhonda Vincent from the Back Home album, 2000, when this came out. Brother Darren, together with Brian Sutton and the late Steve Sutton.

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6: 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Here's Larry Cardle.

0: We're floating in a river, a kitchen embryo. 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
1: where?
0: There goes your car.
1: Oh, Lord. Oh, God.
0: Lester, wouldn't you like to go catch a few brim with us?
2: Well, I wouldn't pay 15 cents to watch Paul Warren wrestle Moby Dick.
0: Oh, I know you wish you was right here with us, Bill Dance.
1: Did you say Bill Dance? Bill Dance? Bill Dance? Well, let's go with you, boy.
0: Hey, Glenn, where did you get that bite?
2: Oh, I need one more. Right there's an identical place to catch a breeze.
0: What kind of bait you got?

No, it's a lonesome feeling indeed, and they infused a lot of lonesome in that one. From somewhere between 2004, nearly two decades ago, that's Tim Shelton together with Newfound Road. I'm Terry Hurd. 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Right now, from 1995, here's the Laurel Canyon Ramblers.

0: No, an artist who once said one of the most important things he learned during his tenure as a member of Ralph Stanley's Clinch Mountain Boys was that you really don't need 3 meals a day or 8 hours of sleep to survive. That's Charlie Sizemore here on Into the Blue with the Roller Coaster Run. I'm Terry Hurd, glad to be here with you, keeping you company and bringing all the great music. And there's more coming up right after these important words. Stay with us. 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
0: Now from 1992, and all on a rising day, here's Peter Rowan.

No, they consider themselves somewhat loosely tied to bluegrass music, and so they name themselves the Loose Ties. That from 1994 on the Tango Roots album, one called Maria. Now to push on through this hour of vintage bluegrass, we're going to call on Jason Carter from his 1997 release, the title track here to On the Move.

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today. Top 30, Steve Miller's classic jet airliner. Jody King there with special guest Larry Cordell doing all the great lead vocal work. He sounds as good as ever, doesn't he? And before that, Darren Nicholson, we kick things off with his brand new single, Leaving Lonesome. I'm Terry Heard, so glad to be here with you as we head into another hour of the very best in bluegrass. We're going to revisit one from Buddy Melton, a big number one hit for him. Following his departure from Balsam Range, here's Blue Skies.

0: Daniel Grindstaff and all the Uptown Troubadours here on Into the Blue. The newest single on Pinecastle, that's called Denver. And they had a milestone in their career with a debut on the Grand Ole Opry stage just a few days ago. I'm Terry here at a short break. We'll be right back with more great bluegrass. Stay with us.
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Oh, he is a member of the North Carolina Music Hall of Fame, and he was a member of the Steep Canyon Rangers for nearly a quarter century, about 24 years to be exact. That's Woody Platt here on Into the Blue, and music from his solo release, one called Walk Along With Me. Well, I'm glad to bring around the Kenny and Amanda Smith Band right now with their brand new single. Been a while since they put one out, and I predict good things for this one. This features Amanda on lead called Tears of the Cherokee.

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The incredible sounds of Andy Leftwich, and what a crew he assembled for that project. The album called Ace, that particular track titled Brookstone, Andy playing both fiddle and mandolin on that one. Cody Kilby on the guitar, Matt Menefee on the five string, and Byron House on the acoustic upright. All right, the music continues now. Here's Jerry Sally and Doyle Lawson. Yeah, a brand new one, When It's Time for the Whippoorwill to Sing.

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7: All the notes in just the right place. This is Into the Blue.

Is there anyone in bluegrass music who is not familiar with the name Tony Rice? If so, you may have just gotten here a few minutes ago, and there's your introduction. One from the Church Street Blues album of the early 80s, Cattle in the Cane. I'm Terry Hurd, and the music continues now with Seth Mulder and Midnight Run. Here's the Heartbreak Express.

Joe Mullins and all the radio ramblers, they keep him dancing up there in Xenia, Ohio. That's called the Low Dog Blues. And Seth Mulder and Midnight Run before that with the Heartbreak Express. Well, that's all our time for this edition of the show. We'll be back right here at the same time and spot next week for more of the very best in bluegrass on Into the Blue. We'll

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My uncle will be drunk, and he'll say, boy, they do some real great things with

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5: weather.
6: Partly sunny skies for today with showers, thunderstorms during the afternoon. Temperatures this afternoon 70 to 75. Any showers, thunderstorms ending this evening. Partly cloudy 60 tonight and partly sunny 75 tomorrow. Mostly sunny Sunday, 75 to 80, and partly sunny on Monday, starting the week off with a high around 80, partly sunny 80 Tuesday. I'm staff meteorologist Bill Jackwoman on the Virginia News Network.
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5: Fairfax County special ed teacher nicknamed the Candy Man is out on bond after being arrested for assault.
6: 35-year-old Eliseo Perez is being charged with assault after several students at Cooper Middle said he touched them inappropriately. Students tell 7 News that Perez liked to hand out candy, especially to female students. Perez also volunteered on the track team, and several parents of female students filed complaints with the U.S. Department of Education that he hugged them and touched their hair. Perez was arrested by police after being questioned by them a second time. He's been suspended without pay. I'm Rosia Rivera.
5: One of Virginia's longest-serving political figures says the end of his Senate career is in sight. U.S. Senator Mark Warner says if voters reelect him this November, it will be his final campaign and final Senate term. According to 29 News, the 71-year-old Democrat told supporters it's time to bring younger voices into government after serving in the Senate since 2009. I'm Rebecca Hughes.
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8: Showers, thunderstorms ending this evening, becoming partly cloudy, 60. Partly sunny tomorrow, 75. And mostly sunny Sunday, 75 to 80. Partly sunny around 80 degrees on Monday, and a mix of sun and clouds for Tuesday. Temperatures once again around 80 degrees. I'm staff meteorologist Bill Jackwoman on the Virginia News Network.
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1: I'm Scott Kimbler, VNN Sports. The Nationals are back in D.C. Washington begins a six-game homestand when it hosts the Arizona Diamondbacks for a three-game set that starts tonight at Nationals Park. The Nats have won three of their last four games. Six University of Virginia rowers are in Germany to compete in the World Rowing Under 23 Championship. Lila Henn and Elsa Hartman are part of the U.S. team, while Riley Richardson competes for Canada and Ayla O'Neill rows for Ireland. The Hartford Yard Goats celebrating a win on the road. Rock Rigo drove in a run as the Yard Goats defeated the Richmond Flying Squirrels last night, 3-1. DC United is looking to extend its unbeaten streak to four games. Sports is brought to you by the Virginia State Police. 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That's sports. I'm Scott Kimbler with the Virginia News Network.
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3: Showers, thunderstorms ending this evening, becoming partly cloudy, 60. Partly sunny tomorrow, 75. And mostly sunny Sunday, 75 to 80. Partly sunny around 80 degrees on Monday, and a mix of sun and clouds for Tuesday. Temperatures once again around 80 degrees. I'm staff meteorologist Bill Jackwoman on the Virginia News Network.
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2: For the best in local live music, be sure to tune in to the New River Valley Jamboree on WNRV. Each Saturday from 3 to 4 p.m., we bring you the best in local live music straight from the WNRV studio. 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
4: A new Pentagon report includes a mysterious sighting off the Virginia Beach coast.
5: A newly released Pentagon report is drawing attention to a remarkable sighting that includes roughly 100 unidentified airborne objects and two likely uncrewed surface vessels. Senator Tim Kaine, a member of the Senate Armed Services Committee, tells Wavy about the unidentified objects operating near military facilities and training areas.
6: And we still don't have good answers about where they came from, whose drones they were. And this was night after night after night.
5: The Defense Department's All-Domain Anomaly Resolution Office says the incident was the only case categorized as a maritime sighting among more than 300 reports reviewed nationwide. I'm Katie Gray.
4: A new state commission wants to know why boys are showing much less interest in education than girls. The Virginia Boys and Men's Advisory Commission held its first meeting earlier this week. Members heard a presentation that showed boys are trailing girls in reading achievement by fourth grade and are 1.5 times more likely to drop out before finishing high school. The commission will meet again next month and will produce a report to the General Assembly before the end of the year. Virginia will provide millions of dollars in funding for HIV care and services statewide. The Virginia Department of Health announced Wednesday that $6.6 million will go to the Ryan White HIV AIDS Program Part B. The money will go to more than a dozen organizations that provide HIV medical care and support services around the state. The General Assembly approved the funding as part of the two-year state budget. As AI changes the workplace, some experts say it's changing American identity, too. Wendy Smith, a workforce transformation researcher, says AI is forcing Americans to rethink a long-held belief that work defines personal identity. Smith tells Fortune magazine the bigger challenge may not be job loss, but finding new sources of purpose, dignity, and belonging as technology shapes the workforce. I'm Rebecca Hughes.
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9: Showers, thunderstorms ending this evening, becoming partly cloudy 60. Partly sunny tomorrow 75, and mostly sunny Sunday 75 to 80. Partly sunny around 80 degrees on Monday, and a mix of sun and clouds for Tuesday. Temperatures once again around 80 degrees. I'm staff meteorologist Bill Jackwoman on the Virginia News Network.
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3: Showers, thunderstorms ending this evening, becoming partly cloudy, 60. Partly sunny tomorrow, 75. And mostly sunny Sunday, 75 to 80. Partly sunny, around 80 degrees on Monday, and a mix of sun and clouds for Tuesday. Temperatures once again around 80 degrees. I'm staff meteorologist Bill Jackwoman on the Virginia News Network.
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3: Showers, thunderstorms ending this evening, becoming partly cloudy, 60. Partly sunny tomorrow, 75. And mostly sunny Sunday, 75 to 80. Partly sunny around 80 degrees on Monday, and a mix of sun and clouds for Tuesday. Temperatures once again around 80 degrees. I'm staff meteorologist Bill Jackwoman on the Virginia News Network.
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